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traveling through time with music of Spain on this edition of Concierto. You just heard from a 17th century violinist from Seville, Francisco José de Castro. That was his Sonata No. 9, performed by Chatham Baroque. Before that, a folk tune from the Spanish Golden Age, Bailado, played by the Terranova Consort. And two exquisite examples of polyphony from the Renaissance master Tomás Luis de Victoria. He's called the Spanish Palestrina, perhaps because he studied with the Italian master in Rome. Y ahora viajamos al siglo XVIII para escuchar una sonata de teclas por Manuel Blasco de Nebra. Era el organista de la catedral en Sevilla y un gran virtuoso de instrumentos de tecla. 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

0: The Piano Sonata No. 3 in A Major by Manuel Blasco de Nebra. He was the organist of the cathedral in Seville and a grand virtuoso of keyboard instruments. You heard the contemporary virtuoso Pedro Casals performing. This is Concierto, with music by Spanish and Latin American composers and performers. I'm Frank Dominguez.
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a couple of selections by two Spanish nationalist composers from the late 19th century, Isaac Albéniz and Enrique Granados. Most of their music was written for piano, but it's more familiar in arrangements for guitar. You just heard the Brazilian Guitar Quartet performing El Fandango de Candil, or The Fandango of the Candle, by Enrique Granados. That's from his set of Goyescas for solo piano. And before that, El Albaicín, named for a neighborhood in Seville. Isaac Albéniz music with John Williams playing guitar and the London Symphony Orchestra conducted by Paul Daniel. This is Concierto, music by Spanish and Latin American composers and performers, and this time we're traveling through time in the music of Spain. Terminamos nuestro viaje a través del tiempo en la música española con Joaquín Rodrigo del siglo XX. Él fue compositor de muchas famosas obras para guitarra. Irónicamente, él no era guitarrista, sino pianista. Así es que escuchamos cuatro piezas para piano por Rodrigo con el pianista Artur Pizarro.

Music by Joaquin Rodrigo, a composer best known for his works for guitar. Ironically, he wasn't a guitarist, but a pianist. So we heard four piano pieces by Joaquin Rodrigo, featuring pianist Artur Pizarro. This has been an edition of Concierto, traveling through time in the music of Spain. I'm Frank Dominguez. Muchas gracias por escuchar. Nos vemos.

0: 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Hope you're having a wonderful day.
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3: I'm Frank Dominguez. Welcome to Concierto, the bilingual classical music program that explores the Hispanic and Latino contribution to classical music from performers and composers. En esta hora viajamos a través del tiempo en la música de Latinoamérica. 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

A selection of 17th century Argentinian and Spanish dances collected by Spanish-born musician Lucas Ruiz de Ribayas, who traveled with the Spanish viceroy to Peru in 1667. He published his influential collection Luz y Norte, Light and North, using Andean music for guitar and harp. You heard the harp consort, led by Andrew Lawrence King. Before that, a Bolivian folk tune that predates the Spanish colonial era, Naranjitai, Little Orange, with the Araqueandar Chorus of Bolivia, accompanied by the group Florilegium, under the direction of Ashley Solomon. This hour, we're traveling through time in the music of Latin America on Concierto. 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

0: A stop in 18th century Mexico for the Mass in D by Ignacio de Jerusalem as we travel through time in Latin American music on this edition of Concierto. That Mass was performed by Chanticleer and the Chanticleer Sinfonia. Joseph Jennings was the conductor. Ignacio de Jerusalem was born in Italy, but he spent much of his life in Spain and North Africa. In 1743, he went to Mexico and after a time was made the music director of the Cathedral in Mexico City. He did much to expand the musical resources of the cathedral and to update its music. This is Concierto, classical music by Spanish and Latin American composers and performers.
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And before that, you heard the finale from the violin concerto in F-sharp minor by Joseph White, Rachel Barton Pine, the American violinist performing with the Encore Chamber Orchestra led by Daniel Hegge. 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

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Jonathan Kohler played that arrangement for clarinet and piano with the pianist Rasa Vitauskaita. Carlos Guastavino was known as the Schubert of the Pampas because of his more than 500 compositions, most of them songs. Before that, you heard from the Chopin of the guitar, Agustin Barrios of Uruguay. You heard his masterpiece, La Catedral, performed by guitarist David Solis Olson. This has been Concierto, classical music by Spanish and Latin American composers and performers, and we've been traveling through time with the music of Latin America. Soy Frank Dominguez, como siempre, un gran placer y muchas gracias por escuchar.

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We just heard from Cuban-Canadian trumpeter Alexis Barreau leading his La Big Band from his new 2025 release called Afro Condo, a recording that presents his debut in the role of arranger and composer for Big Band and taking on the role of first trumpeter and lead soloist. Music reminiscent of that Cuban Big Band sound of the golden era of the 1950s, including the tune that I opened up the show with, titled Son a la Big Band. Hello, and welcome to another edition of Latin Jazz Perspective with yours truly, Tony Vasquez, as your host, and my one-hour radio show featuring the very best in both contemporary and classic Latin jazz music. Let's continue on with music from Colombian vibraphonist Sebastian Laverdo from his 2024 release called Pink and Blue, and from that, the track titled Arabesque No. 1 that was composed by Sebastian Laverdo, featured on Vibes, along with Ivan Melon Lewis on piano, Roberto Quintero on congas, Jorvis Pico on drums, and Giovanni Machuca on bass.

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tune called Yamaya, a salute to the Yoruba Orisha goddess of the river and the symbol of motherhood and fertility. Yamaya, along with Myra Cardad Valdez on vocals. We had Afro-Cuban jazz standouts Jorge Reyes on bass, Enrique Pla on drums, Luis Guerra on keyboards, Yeraldi Abreu on percussion, Tony Perez on piano, and Irving Acau on saxophone. And coming up, we have trumpeter Stephen Oquendo leading his 19-piece Latin jazz orchestra from his recent 2025 release called A Centennial Salute to Tito and Tito, recorded live at Dizzy's Club Coca-Cola in New York, that offers brilliant reinterpretations from the golden era of the mambo and featuring new versions of immortal classics by some of the giants such as Tito Puente and Tito Rodriguez. In fact, the tune that we are going to listen to was popularized by Tito Rodriguez called Yambu.

She is the sister of the legendary Cuban pianist Chucho Valdez, vocalist Mayra Caridad Valdez. And we just listened to a track from her 2002 Jazz Head Records release called La Diosa del Mar. And from that,

0: the audience to sing with you.
1: Ave Maria. Okay, listen again. Ave Maria. I can hear you. Ave Maria.

Considered as one of Cuba's most prominent and sophisticated Afro-Cuban jazz groups of all time, Era Quiere, that was started by pianist keyboardist Chucho Valdez, reedman Paquito D. Rivera, and trumpeter Arturo Sandoval, all of whom that were featured on the track. And this is from their recording called Bacalao Con Pan. And from that, a jazz-flavored cha-cha that was composed by Chucho Valdez called Calzada del Cerro. Coming up next, we have music from the Afro-Caribbean Jazz Collective in their new 2025 self-release called Cortadito. And from that, a beautiful bolero titled Terminal 5, composed by bandleader Jose Guzman, who is also the featured soloist on the track on guitar, along with Afro-Caribbean Jazz Collective member Victor Garcia on the muted trumpet.

We just heard from sax man Nody Echeverria Duarte from Santiago, Cuba, currently living in Victoria, B.C., where he's been since 2014, where he has established himself as a unique upcoming jazz musician on the Western Canadian side. And we just heard music from his 2024 self-release called Monday Morning, and a jazz-flavored cha-cha called Cha-cha Pa Ahasa. Along with Nody Echeverria Duarte on sax, we had Alexander Brown on trumpet, Rafael Zalvidar on piano, Jonathan Guillaume Baudreau on bass, and Luis Vincent Hamel on drums. And coming up next, we have music from a multi-instrumentalist Roger Glenn in his 2025 Patois Records release called My Latin Heart, a true jazz legend revealed. And from that, let's listen to an upbeat samba tune called Samba de Carnaval, composed by Roger Glenn, who is featured on flute, along with San Francisco Bay Area luminaries David K. Matthews on piano, Ray Oviedo on guitar, David Belove on bass, Paul Van Wageningen on drums, and Derek Rolando on congas.

0: And it looks as though that is going to have to do it for this edition of Latin Jazz Perspective. I'm Tony Vasquez, your host, thanking you so much for tuning in. And it's been an honor and pleasure not only sharing the music with you, but informing you about the rich musical tradition of Latin jazz music that now has become an integral part of jazz music of the 21st century.
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There's a tune by the great Sonny Rollins, Tenor Madness, played by trombonist Michael Deese. It's from his recording Bonafide. Along with Michael, David Hazeltine at the piano, Todd Kuhlman on bass, and E.J. Strickland on drums. There are three other trombonists that joined Michael on several cuts on this album. Marshall Gilkes, Conrad Herwig, and even a bass trombonist, Gina Benalcazar, on several cuts on Bonafide. Which gets us started in the right direction. Hello there. Welcome. You're listening to Jazz. My name is Dave Schwann. As always, it is a pleasure to have you with us, and thank you so much for your support of the great American music that we call jazz. We hope things are going very well for you and yours. Do be careful out there. Walter White and his BBXL ensemble up next. The name of the CD is called BBXL. Here is the opening cut, a very vibrant, bright piece of music called Atlantic Bridge.

How about that? That's music by Walter White called Atlantic Bridge. I will explain the meaning in just a second. It's from Walter's ensemble, BBXL. BBXL, also the name of the CD. Soloing there, Alex Foster on sax, Jack Dryden on drums, and Walter White on trumpet. Walter writes in the booklet notes that he derived the tune thinking of an imaginary bridge connecting a place in Spain, Galicia, Spain, and New York City. He goes on to say that Galicia was settled by ancient Celts who brought along their musical customs. The first theme, based on a Galician bagpipe melody, evoking the sounds of Spain and juxtaposed with a New York hard bop B section. Thus, the musical bridges for Atlantic Bridge, music from Walter White. You're listening to Jazz with Dave Schwann, and up next, the Jeff Hamilton Trio from their recording Catch Me If You Can. Here is La Pina.

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This is such a great recording. Jeff Hamilton and his trio from Catch Me If You Can, the name of the recording, the name of the tune, La Pina. Jeff on drums, Tamir Hendelman on piano, and John Hamar on bass. Not only great music on this recording, but great sound, so clean and full. Just love listening to this. You are listening to Jazz with Dave Schwann. Here's somebody else I love listening to, Steve Davis on trombone from his recording Think Ahead and his tune called Evening Shades of Blue.

Steve Davis, the great tune called Evening Shades of Blue. It's on his CD, Think Ahead, along with Steve on trombone, two sax players, Steve Wilson and Jimmy Green, Larry Willis on piano, Peter Washington bass, and Louis Nash on drums. A lot more jazz ahead, something classic coming up. Stay with us. Dave Schwann here. Thank you for joining us. Coming up in just a couple minutes, Art Blakey and the Jazz Messengers from 1955. But first, here's the Stan Kenton Legacy Orchestra.

No mistaking the big Stan Kenton Orchestra sound there. Artistry Jumps, written by Stan Kenton. And not only that, we heard the Stan Kenton Legacy Orchestra, Mike Vax conducting, from their recording called Flying Through Florida. Fasten your seatbelts for this next cut. We go back to November of 1955 for this recording to Cafe Bohemia in New York City. None other than Art Blakey and the Jazz Messengers. Listen to this lineup. Horace Silver on piano, Kenny Dorham on trumpet, Hank Mobley on tenor sax, Doug Watkins on bass, and of course, Art Blakey, a force of nature behind the drums, as you will hear. This is from the recording, Art Blakey at the Cafe Bohemia, Volume 2 on the Blue Note series, and Hank Mobley's tune, Avila and Tequila.

Talk about generating excitement. That man could do it just by himself, let alone the other players he would have. I'm referring, of course, to the great Art Blakey on drums. That was recorded at the Cafe Bohemia in New York City in November of 1955. It is from Volume 2 of Art Blakey at the Cafe Bohemia on Blue Note Records. Art on drums, we heard Hank Mobley's tune, Avila and Tequila. That was Hank on tenor sax, Kenny Dorham on trumpet, Horace Silver piano, and Doug Watkins on bass. All I can say is, wow. You're listening to Jazz with Dave Schwann. Hope you enjoyed that as much as I did. And why don't we catch our breath here and settle back and relax and listen to guitarist Larry Kuntz from his recording New Jazz Standards Volume 4, music by trumpeter Carl Saunders here. This is called A Ballad for Now.

A ballad for now. That could be a ballad for any time, really. That's beautiful. Music by Carl Saunders and played by guitarist Larry Kuntz. It's on his recording New Jazz Standards, Volume 4. Larry on guitar, Josh Nelson on piano, Tom Warrington bass, and Jola Barbara on drums. Carl Saunders, a very fine trumpeter, by the way, for many years, playing trumpet with the great Bill Holman Big Band. And he has a CD out himself, many of his own tunes on that one, called Jazz Trumpet, music from Carl Saunders. You're listening to the great American music we call jazz, and we thank you so much for your support as always. Dave Schwann here, and piano master Cedar Walton up next from one of his final recordings called One Flight Down. He's joined by David Williams on bass and Joe Farnsworth on drums for one of Wayne Shorter's many tunes, Hammerhead.

Master pianist and composer Cedar Walton playing another master's music, Wayne Shorter, his tune Hammerhead. Cedar at the piano, David Williams on bass, Joe Farnsworth on drums from One Flight Down. We thank you so much for joining us this hour and hope you enjoyed all the great American music we call jazz. Dave Schwann finishing up with the Grant Stewart Quartet from their recording Rise and Shine and Hallucinations.

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Neck Bones a la Carte, written by Rodney Jones, who's playing guitar on the track with Jimmy McGriff from McGriff's House Party. Before that, Ellis Marsalis playing Duke Ellington's Melancholia. And we kicked off the set with a song written by Julie Stein and Sammy Kahn, You're My Girl, from a record called Borrowed Time, released by guitarist Steve Kahn, who just happens to be the son of the great songwriter Sammy Kahn. You're listening to Jazz.

The unmistakable alto sax of Paul Desmond, the tune Wave. Before that, the title track to Horace Silver's 1963 Silver Serenade. And we kicked off the set with a tribute to Horace Silver from the Clayton Hamilton Jazz Orchestra. That was Silver Celebration. You're listening to Jazz.

In the Underground from Cyrus Chestnut, with Stefan Harris on vibes, Lewis Nash on drums, and Christian McBride on bass from Cyrus's album Soul Food. I'm Jana Lee Ross. Thanks so much for listening to Jazz With Me. 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

Paul Desmond playing Cole Porter, A Double Dose of Elegance, the tune Everything I Love. Before that, A Child is Born, written by Thad Jones from Bass and Bosses, led by bassist Pierre Michelot, and just some of the bosses on that, Toots Thielemans on harmonica, and Billy Higgins on drums. Kicked off the set with Down from Antigua, Jim Hall, the guitar master, with Larry Goldings on piano and Steve Laspina on bass. You're listening to Jazz.

the legendary Oscar Peterson Trio live at the Blue Note, the trio Oscar, with Ray Brown on bass, Bobby Durham on drums, and special guest Herb Ellis on guitar. The tune, Let There Be Love, that live in 1990 in New York City at the Blue Note. Before that, Jimmy Smith's classic Midnight Special with Stanley Turrentine on sax, Kenny Burrell on guitar. I'm Janalee Ross. Thanks for listening to Jazz with me.

Georgia on My Mind, a swinging arrangement of that standard from the Clayton Hamilton Jazz Orchestra. I'm Jana Lee Ross. Thanks for listening to Jazz with us. 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
1: 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Thanks for joining us for Jazz Overnights. 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It's 2 o'clock.

Blue Monterey, Cedar Walton's tune, and him leading the ensemble on his record called Roots. I'm Jana Lee Ross. Thanks so much for listening to Jazz With Me. 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

from McGriff's house party. Jimmy McGriff and Lonnie Smith playing together. That's Lonnie Smith's tune, Dishin' the Dirt. And before that, In Your Own Sweet Way, the Dave Brubeck tune with guitarist Emily Remler, kicked off the set with Phil Woods live in 1976 at the Showboat in Silver Spring, Maryland, cheek to cheek as it has never been played before. I'm Janie Lee Ross. Thanks so much for listening to Jazz with me.

Herbie Hancock in 1962 from Takin' Off, with Dexter Gordon on sax, Freddie Hubbard on trumpet, Butch Warren on bass, Billy Higgins on drums, the very famous tune Watermelon Man. And before that, Mood Indigo, Charles Mingus leading this session in 1959 from his record The Shoes of the Fisherman's Wife, with an epic solo from pianist Roland Hanna on that tune. Takes us through a tour of jazz piano history on that track. I'm Jane Lee Ross. Thanks so much for listening to Jazz With Me. Here's another track from McGriff's House Party, and the track title says it all. That's all.

That's all from McGriff's House Party. I'm Jana Lee Ross. Thanks so much for listening to Jazz With Me. 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

The Antioch Baptist Choir, backed up by international music legend Andre Previn, with a crack rhythm section of Ray Brown on bass, Grady Tate on drums, Mundell Lowe playing guitar. You are my all. Thank you so much for listening to Jazz. I'm Janie Lee Ross. 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

The Beatles tune and great jazz waltz, She's Leaving Home, Brad Meldow from Day Is Done, with Larry Grenadier on bass and Jeff Ballard on drums. Before that, Remember Joshua Redman, live at the Village Vanguard. And we kicked off the set with Softly as in a Morning Sunrise from guitarist Emily Remler. Thanks so much for listening to Jazz.

Leading that ensemble, the man who could do anything, Andre Previn, pianist, jazz and classical, conductor, composer, world-renowned artist, from his CD called What Headphones, and leading an ensemble including Ray Brown on bass and Grady Tate on drums. That was Duke Ellington's I'm Beginning to See the Light. And before that, Wes Montgomery live at the Half Note in 1965. Classic record, Smoking at the Half Note, with Wynton Kelly on piano, Jimmy Cobb on drums, Paul Chambers on bass. Thanks so much for listening to Jazz.

Jackie Terrison at the piano. Very hip arrangement of Stevie Wonder's Isn't She Lovely. I'm Janie Lee Ross. Thanks for listening to Jazz With Me. 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

0: The Pacifica Quartet released in 2024 an album called American Voices, and it highlights the evolution of American chamber music. So we got pieces like Antonio Dvorak's American Quartet, James Lee III's Pitch In, and what you just heard, Florence Price's String Quartet in G major. Coming up in just a moment, we'll get a cello sonata from Felix Mendelssohn.
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0: performed for the first time 50 years after his death, the Symphony No. 2 from Franz Schubert, performed by the Copenhagen Philharmonic Orchestra. I'm Liz Lyon in for Jalene Kahn on Music Through the Night. Thanks for spending the hour with me.
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0: Today marks the first day of summer. And I have to admit, it's my least favorite season. I am definitely more fall-winter, but summer has its beauty. It is a time for people to celebrate being outside. You've got heat and swimming at beaches, and in some places, it's a time to be on the river. In about 5 minutes, we're going to hear what it's like to be floating down the river, or at least musically. We'll hear a piece from Delius later this hour.

0: A piece called Summer from Joe Hisaishi for a movie called Kikajuro. It's about a young boy and his companion as they take a sun-drenched road trip to find the boy's mother. That was Angelie Debeau and La Pieta performing. In just a minute, we're going to get some German dances from Beethoven.
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0: 12 German dances for the orchestra from Ludwig von Beethoven, Neville Marriner, and the Academy of St. Martin in the Fields performing. Just a minute, we'll end the hour with one of the Brandenburg concertos.
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0: When J.S. Bach was the music director of the Royal Court, he was sent to Berlin to pay for a new harpsichord for the court of his patron. But while he was there, he was given the opportunity to play for the Margrave of Brandenburg. His performance was so impressive, he was asked to send along some of his newer compositions, and Bach saw this as an opportunity to apply for a position. So he sent what later became known as the Brandenburg Concertos. This is the very first of the concertos performed by the Freiburg Baroque Orchestra.

0: Brandenburg Concerto No. 1 from Johann Sebastian Bach, part of the group of concertos that he sent to Christian Ludwig Margrave of Brandenburg. Instead of a typical cover letter, he submitted these six masterpieces as his musical job application. Musingly, the Margrave lacked the musicians to play them, so the scores sat untouched for over a century, and they were eventually sold for the equivalent of $30 in the 18th century. 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I'm Liz Lyon in for Melanie Renata. Thanks for spending this hour of classical music with me. Have a wonderful Sunday.
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0: The Los Angeles Philharmonic Orchestra with Prelude to the Afternoon of a Faun from composer Claude Debussy. Let's celebrate the first day of summer coming up in just a minute.
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0: Spring into Summer, The Seasons from Alexander Glazunov, performed by the Minnesota Orchestra. A symphony coming up in just a minute.
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0: Muzio Clementi is a composer that was known for his work on the piano, but it was later in life that he dedicated a lot of his compositions to orchestra. Here's an example of that with his Symphony No. 2, performed by the London Mozart Players.

0: the London Mozart Players performing Muzio Clementi's Symphony No. 2. Mozart and Clementi were actually contemporaries, and I guess you could say they were rivals. They did famously compete in a piano duel for the Austrian Emperor in 1781, but they actually held each other in pretty high regard. In fact, later in life, Clementi actually made a highly detailed handwritten copy of Mozart's Jupiter Symphony, likely out of just sheer reverence for his long past former rival. 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I'm Liz Lyon in for Melanie Renata. Thanks for spending this hour of classical music with me.
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This is Sunday Baroque. I'm Suzanne Bona. Johann Sebastian Bach was not only a prolific composer, he was also a prolific father of 20 children. On this Father's Day, you can listen to music by Johann Sebastian Bach, played by a musical father and son team, Japanese keyboard virtuoso Masaaki Suzuki and his son, Masato.

In 1676, at age 20, French musician Marin got his job playing at the royal court of Versailles. That year, he also married Catherine d'Amincourt and eventually had 19 children with her. With nearly 600 musical compositions, the prolific dad was also a prolific composer. Palladian Ensemble plays a symphony by Marin.

Palladian Ensemble played a symphony by French musician and father of 19, Mareim Marais. This is Sunday Baroque, supported by the Santa Fe Opera, with preview dinners, tailgate picnics, and more to kick off the evening. From boots to ball gowns, the only dress code is fun. More information at santafeopera.org. In 1708, Johann Friedrich Fasch was a student who helped establish a musical group that met on Friday evenings in Leipzig. Epoca Baroca plays a quartet by Johann Friedrich Fasch.

Epoca Barocca played a quartet for violin, oboe, and bassoon by Johann Friedrich Fasch. His youngest child, Carl Friedrich, was also a musician. Trumpeter John Wallace and the Philharmonia play a movement from Carl Friedrich Fasch's trumpet concerto.

0: Trumpeter John Wallace was the soloist, along with oboist John Anderson and violinist Peter Thomas, and they performed with the Philharmonia. It was a movement from Carl Friedrich Fasch's Concerto for Trumpet, Oboe d'Amore, and Violin. This is Sunday Baroque.
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0: 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Englishman John Jenkins' father was a carpenter who also made musical instruments. The son was a viol player whose patrons included King Charles I. John Jenkins wrote more than 800 compositions, and this Lyra consort subtitled The Six Bells is one of them. Peter Holman leads the Parley of Instruments Renaissance Violin Consort.

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Peter Holman led the Parley of Instruments Renaissance Violin Consort, playing the Lyra Consort, subtitled Six Bells, composed in the early 17th century by John Jenkins. Peter Holman was one of the co-founders of the Parley of Instruments back in 1979. The English conductor and musicologist is also father of talented bassoonist Sally Holman. The Royal Northern College of Music Manchester graduate performs with early music groups throughout Europe. She is also one of the featured soloists with the Harmonious Society of Tickle Fiddle Gentlemen on their brand new album. This is a concerto for oboe and bassoon and strings by Antonín Reichenauer.

0: from their newly released album, Vivaldi in Prague. Bassoonist Sally Holman, oboist Mark Bagent, and the Harmonious Society of Tickle Fiddle Gentlemen, led by Robert Rawson, played a concerto by Antonin Reichenauer. You can look up all the music on our website, sundaybaroque.org.
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0: 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Harpsichordist, organist, and conductor Masaaki Suzuki is the founder and leader of Bach Collegium Japan. Suzuki's son Masato is also an accomplished keyboard player, and this is their performance of Suzuki's two harpsichord arrangement of Johann Sebastian Bach's Concerto, Catalog No. 1061.

0: Harpsichordist Masaaki Suzuki and his son Masato, also harpsichordist, were featured with Bach Collegium Japan playing a two-harpsichord arrangement of Johann Sebastian Bach's Concerto Catalog No. 1061. Sunday Baroque is produced at WSHU in Fairfield, Connecticut, and funded by the Richard P. Garmany Fund at Hartford Foundation for Public Giving, providing support to institutions that are committed to enriching lives in Connecticut, including TheaterWorks and Hartford Chorale. Our production team is Julie Fredino, Jennifer Basher, Sabrina Garon, Ann Lopez, and I'm Suzanne Bona. This is Sunday Baroque. This son of mine is an eagle whose wings are grown. He ought not to stay idle in the nest, and I ought not to hinder his flight. You know, every dad wants to see his child become independent, right? But it took Alessandro Scarlatti a long time to make that observation about his son, Domenico, and finally cut the apron strings. In today's terms, he was a helicopter dad. Coming up on Sunday Baroque, you'll hear music by both father and son.
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0: This is Sunday Baroque. I'm Suzanne Bona. Happy summer solstice. June 21st is the first day of summer and the longest day of the year. And since today is also Father's Day, today's highlights include Antonio Vivaldi's Peppy Summer Concerto from the Four Seasons, played by an ensemble that includes Dutch keyboard player and musical dad Jan Janssen, with his daughter, violinist Janine, and his son, cellist Martin.

John Johnson was one of England's royal lutenists in the 16th century. He was a favorite of Queen Elizabeth I. Like his father, Robert Johnson also served a variety of English royalty. Members of Baltimore Consort performed John Johnson's setting of Greensleeves, along with two poems set to music by his son, Robert Johnson, Full Fathom Five and Where the Bee Sucks.

William Shakespeare lived into the early 17th century, the first few years of the official Baroque era. Music was frequently woven into Shakespeare's works, and one of his collaborators was composer Robert Johnson. From their recording The Food of Love, songs, dances, and fancies for Shakespeare, Baltimore consort and soprano Danielle Savanovic performed Full Fathom Five and Where the Bee Sucks by Robert Johnson, and a setting of Greensleeves by his father, John Johnson. This is Sunday Baroque, supported by Newport Mansions, protecting, preserving, and presenting an exceptional collection of house museums and landscapes in one of the most historically intact cities in America, Newport, Rhode Island. NewportMansions.org. Dutch harpsichordist, organist, and pianist John Johnson has made multiple recordings, and his three children are also accomplished musicians. This is John Johnson's performance with his daughter, violinist Janine Johnson, and son, cellist Martin Johnson, in the Johnson Ensemble playing the Summer Concerto by Antonio Vivaldi.

Violinist Jenny Janssen was joined by her father, Jan, and her brother, Martin, and the Janssen Ensemble playing Summer from Antonio Vivaldi's Four Seasons. Vivaldi did not have children of his own, but he was a father figure to his many students at the Venetian Orphanage, where he taught for nearly 40 years. Ensemble Caprice sings a setting of Psalm number 116 that Vivaldi composed for the girls there.

0: Matthias Mauta directed Ensemble Caprice singing Laudate Dominum, Antonio Vivaldi's setting of Psalm number 116. 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
0: 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Italian composer Alessandro Scarlatti belonged to an elite group of 17th century musicians, artists, intellectuals, and aristocrats who met to discuss and promote Italian cultural life. It was called the Arcadian Society. And although Scarlatti was best known for his operas and cantatas, this is his first cello sonata. It's played by cellist Ofeyi Gaillard with her Pulcinella Orchestra.

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Cellist Ophélie Gaillard and Pulcinella Orchestra played the first cello sonata by Alessandro Scarlatti. He was a father of 10, and his son Domenico followed in his footsteps as a musician. He worked for the princess, who later became Queen of Spain. Domenico Scarlatti wrote 555 keyboard sonatas, and pianist Orion Weiss plays two of them.

0: Pianist Orion Weiss played two of the 555 keyboard sonatas composed by Domenico Scarlatti. Our website has more about the music and recordings you're hearing today. 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
0: 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Society of Sciences and Letters. The Norwegian Baroque Orchestra plays Berlin's Symphonia for Cornetto.

Gottfried von der Goltz led the Norwegian Baroque Orchestra with cornetto soloist Alexandra Opsahl in the world premiere recording of the Sinfonia for Cornetto by Johann Daniel Berlin. His son, Johann Heinrich, was also a musician, and he secured his first church organist job at age 17. Eventually, he succeeded his father as organist of the cathedral in Trondheim, Norway. Recorder player Caroline Eidsten Dahl and Ensemble Freitoff play this sonatina composed by Johann Heinrich Berlin.

0: Recorder player Caroline Eidsten Dahl was the soloist, with ensemble Freitoff playing a sonatina by Johann Heinrich Berlin. Sunday Baroque is produced at the Richard P. Garmany Classical Music Production Suite at WSHU Public Radio in Fairfield, Connecticut, by Julie Fredino, Jennifer Basher, Sabrina Garone, Anne Lopez, and I'm Suzanne Bona. You're listening to Sunday Baroque. It's not uncommon for kids to work in the family business, including kids whose parents have their own musical ensembles. The first big professional gig for violinist Florence Malgoire was playing in the period instrument group founded by her father, the oboist and conductor Jean-Claude Malgoire. Coming up on Sunday Baroque, you'll hear Florence Malgoire playing a sonata by French woman Elisabeth Claude Jacquet de la Guerre.
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0: It's Sunday Baroque. I'm Suzanne Bona. Father's Day originated early in the 20th century. It was inspired by a woman who wanted to honor good fathers, starting with her own, because he had raised his 6 children all alone after their mother died. Today's Father's Day tribute features some successful musicians who honored their fathers by following in their footsteps, such as Celedonio Romero and his 3 sons, who formed the powerhouse guitar quartet Los Romeros.

Jean-Claude Malgoire was a child prodigy oboe player who went on to attend the Paris Conservatory. In addition to his career as an oboist, he began conducting too, and he even founded a period instrument group. This is Jean-Claude Malgoire leading the Orchestra of Italian Switzerland, playing the overture to the oratorio Carmen Secular by François-André Danequin-Philidor.

Jean-Claude Malgoire led the Orchestra of Italian Switzerland playing the overture to Carmen Secular by François-André Danican-Philidor. A performance by Jean-Claude Malgoire's talented violinist daughter is coming up in about 15 minutes. This is Sunday Baroque, funded thanks to the friends of Sunday Baroque, including Rita Sackett, in loving memory of her husband, Mark. Johann Heinrich Schmelzer played cornet at St. Stephen's Cathedral in Vienna and was a chord violinist for music-loving Emperor Leopold II in the 17th century. Schmelzer was best known for his instrumental music, such as this piece called a balletto. It's played by Freiburg Baroque.

Freiburg Baroque played a balletto by Johann Heinrich Schmelzer. His son Andreas was also a musician, and he adapted the 10th Rosary Sonata by Heinrich Bieber to craft a violin sonata he called The Victory of the Christians Over the Turks.

0: violinist John Holloway, organist Aloysia Assenbaum, and harpsichordist Lars Ulrich Mortensen played Andreas Anton Schmelzer's sonata subtitled The Victory of the Christians Over the Turks. 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

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Hearing legendary violinist David Oistrakh perform the Violin Concerto by Johannes Brahms inspired 7-year-old Florence Malgoire to start violin lessons. She was also influenced by her father, oboist and conductor Jean-Claude Malgoire, and when she grew up, she became concertmaster in the period instrument group founded by her dad. She also went on to form her own ensemble, Les Dominos. This is Florence Malgoire with Les Dominos playing the first violin sonata by Frenchwoman Elisabeth Claude Jacquet de la Guerre.

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0: Violinist Florence Malgoire and her group Les Dominos played the first violin sonata by trailblazing French Baroque-era musician Elisabeth-Claude Jacquet de la Guerre. You can always learn more about the music and musicians on this program by visiting our website. 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

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Celedonio Romero was born in Cuba and raised in Malaga, Spain. That's where he cultivated his interests in playing guitar, poetry, and composing. And after he left Spain to migrate to the United States in 1957, he began teaching guitar to his three sons, Celine, Pepe, and Angel, and instilled a love of music from the time they were just tiny boys. In 1960, Celedonio Romero formed a guitar quartet with them, Los Romeros. And this is their arrangement of a concerto by Antonio Vivaldi that was originally for lute solo.

They earned the nickname Royal Family of the Guitar, Los Romeros Guitar Quartet. Celedonio Romero and his three sons, Angel, Pepe, and Celine. They performed a four-guitar arrangement of Antonio Vivaldi's Concerto, catalog number 93. Viola da gamba virtuoso and ensemble founder Jordi Savall nurtured his two children in music, too. He is joined by his daughter, Ariana, who is a harpist, along with other members of his group, Hesperian 21. They're playing an improvisation on the melody Canarios

0: Viol player Jordi Savall, his daughter, harpist Ariana Savall, guitarist Javier Diaz, organist Michael Berenger, and percussionist Pedro Esteban played an improvisation on the melody Canarios. Sunday Baroque is produced at WSHU in Fairfield, Connecticut, and funded by the Richard P. Garmany Fund at Hartford Foundation for Public Giving, providing support to institutions that are committed to enriching lives in Connecticut, including Theater Works and Hartford Chorale. Our production team is Julie Ferdino, Jennifer Basher, Sabrina Garone, Ann Lopez, and I'm Suzanne Bona. This is Sunday Baroque. Oxford-born musician Orlando Gibbons was one of the leading composers in the early Baroque era. Gibbons was a 12-year-old chorister at King's College, Cambridge, an organist in the Chapel Royal, and an acclaimed composer of sacred music, including madrigals and anthems. He was also father to 7 children, one of whom also became an outstanding musician. Coming up on Sunday Baroque, you'll hear music by Orlando Gibbons and his son in honor of Father's Day.
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0: This is Sunday Baroque. I'm Suzanne Bona. Every year on the third Sunday in June, we celebrate Father's Day. In the Baroque era, music was often a family business passed along from fathers to their children. And today we'll celebrate some of those musical fathers and their talented offspring, including violinist Frank Peter Zimmermann and his son playing a concerto by Johann Sebastian Bach.

In addition to being a tea master, Japanese musician Toyohiko Sato trained in guitar, lute, cello, music history, musicology, and composition. And one musical accomplishment that makes him proudest is training his daughter Miki as a lutenist. Together, they perform as a lute duo called Ayumi, and they made a recording in 2010. This is Toyohiko Sato and Miki Sato playing a minuet by Sylvius Leopold Weiss.

from their 2010 album of Baroque lute duets. Toyohiko Sato and his daughter Miki Sato were the lutenists playing a minuet by Silvius Leopold Weiss. Their father-daughter duo was called Ayumi. This is Sunday Baroque, funded thanks to support from the Friends of Sunday Baroque, whose generous contributors include Lynn Walther of Lake Grove, New York. Oxford, England-born Orlando Gibbons lived at the very beginning of the Baroque era. He worked his way up from being a 12-year-old chorister at King's College, Cambridge, to the job as organist in the Chapel Royal. Fretwork and the Choir of Magdalen College, Oxford, perform music by Orlando Gibbons.

fretwork, and the choir of Magdalen College, Oxford, performed In Nomine and Almighty and Everlasting God, music by Orlando Gibbons. His son Christopher Gibbons was only 10 when he lost his father, and he went to live with his uncle Edward Gibbons, who was also a musician. Christopher Gibbons wrote this fantasy suite in D minor. It's played by Richard Egarr and the Academy of Ancient Music.

0: Richard Egar and the Academy of Ancient Music played the Fantasy Suite in D minor by Christopher Gibbons. This is Sunday Baroque.
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Sunday Baroque is funded thanks to the Friends of Sunday Baroque, whose generous contributors include the Schilling Family Foundation, Incorporated. Pinchas Zukerman began playing recorder at the age of 4, and then he started taking clarinet lessons with his father. At 8, Pinchas Zukerman finally started playing violin, and in his 20s, he began conducting, too. This is Pinchas Zukerman, a soloist and leader with the National Arts Center Orchestra, playing Antonio Vivaldi's Concerto for Violin and Cello, catalog number 547.

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Violinist Pinka Zuckerman, cellist Amanda Forsyth, and the National Arts Center Orchestra played Antonio Vivaldi's Concerto, catalog number 547. Pinka Zuckerman's daughter Ariana is an opera singer. She is the soloist singing "Rejoice Greatly, O Daughter of Zion" from George Frideric Handel's oratorio Messiah with the American Bach Soloists.

0: Jeffrey Thomas led the American Bach soloists, with soprano Ariana Zuckerman performing the aria Rejoice Greatly, O Daughter of Zion, from the oratorio Messiah by George Frideric Handel. 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
0: 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German violinist Frank Peter Zimmermann has a son, Serge, who has followed in his footsteps, not only becoming a professional concert violinist, but they both made their U.S. debuts as soloists with the Pittsburgh Symphony. The father and son collaborated with the Berlin Baroque soloists to perform an arrangement for 2 violins and orchestra of Johann Sebastian Bach's Concerto for Violin and Oboe.

Violinists Frank Peter Zimmermann and his son Serge and the Berlin Baroque soloists played an arrangement of Johann Sebastian Bach's Concerto Catalog No. 1060, composed as a concerto for violin and oboe. American viola da gamba player Jonathan Dunford's musical accomplishments include his son, renowned lutenist Thomas Dunford. He is joined by his father and mother, Sylvia Abramovitz, who also plays viola da gamba, playing a saraband and courant from a suite by Marin Marais.

0: Viol players Jonathan Dunford and Sylvia Abramovitz and their son, lutenist Thomas Dunford, play the saraband and courant from the Suite in D Minor by Mérin Méré. Sunday Baroque is produced at the Richard P. Garmany Classical Music Production Suite at WSHU in Fairfield, Connecticut, by Julie Fredino, Jennifer Basher, Sabrina Garone, and Anne Lopez. I'm Suzanne Bona. This is Sunday Baroque. Although Johann Friedrich Fasch's father was not a professional musician, his uncle helped connect him with musicians who brought out his talents. When Fasch's son Carl Friedrich Christian came along, he passed along his love and talent for music. Coming up on Sunday Baroque, you'll hear music by both generations of the Fasch family and other musical dads and their kids, especially for Father's Day.
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0: Mozart's 7th Symphony with the Prague Chamber Orchestra under Charles McHarris. Up next, we'll stick our toes in the sand and watch the Italian tides roll in. 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
0: A young Richard Strauss was so overwhelmed by his first trip to the south of the Alps that he channeled his travel memories into this symphonic fantasy called Aus Italien. Here is the Berlin Philharmonic performing on the beach at Sorrento from Strauss's From Italy.

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0: Here's Rayfon Williams giving the tuba its chance to shine. John Fletcher is the soloist. Andre Previn leads the London Symphony Orchestra. Here's Fawn Williams' Tuba Concerto.

0: Ray Vaughan Williams, Tuba Concerto with the London Symphony Orchestra. I'm Vernon Neal. Thanks for being here.
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0: It's one thing to be able to read and understand Shakespeare, but it's another level of genius to be able to translate Shakespeare into music. 17-year-old Felix Mendelssohn's overture to A Midsummer Night's Dream. Anthony Brommel led the Slovak Philharmonic. 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
0: Franz Joseph Haydn designed his 95th symphony to stand out on his historic first trip to London. He made the stylistic choice to let it stand out from the very first note. Leonard Slatkin leads the Philharmonia Orchestra. Here's what I mean.

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0: Haydn's Symphony No. 95, the Philharmonia Orchestra performed it under Leonard Slatkin. Straight ahead, the legendary, and I mean legendary, violin concerto from Samuel Coleridge Taylor. You'll hear why in a minute.
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0: The original full score was supposedly lost at sea, with some stories blaming the Titanic. Because of this, the composer had to entirely reconstruct the music from memory just before the premiere. This specific section is the third and final movement of the work. Here's Samuel Coleridge Taylor's third movement from his violin concerto with Anthony Marwood, alongside the BBC Scottish Symphony Orchestra.

0: The third movement from Samuel Coleridge Taylor's Violin Concerto. Anthony Marwood was the violinist.
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0: The LOM Piano Trio with the Scherzo Andaluz from Tomás Bretón's Four Spanish Pieces. Grab your shades and maybe some sunscreen. Up next, we're off to the beach.
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0: Every winter, I know it's not winter right now, but every winter, I have to ask myself, why? Why do I live in a place that sees temperatures colder than they do in Antarctica times? If the thought of snow and the cold makes you want to book the next flight out to somewhere warm and ideally next to a body of salty water, this one's for you. Andrew Litton conducts the Royal Philharmonic Orchestra. Here's Elgar's In the South Overture.

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0: In the South Overture from Edward Elgar, performed by the Royal Philharmonic Orchestra.
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0: Gunnar de Frumeri composed his pastoral suite with a look inward. What he found was an oasis.

0: In the most musical way possible, I feel like I was just yelled at by a flute. That was a Gunnar de Frumeri's Pastoral Suite with the Stockholm Chamber Ensemble.
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Angela Hewitt with Domenico Scarlatti's Sonata. We'll start out in the thick, heavy air of a southern summer. Soprano Kathleen Battle takes center stage alongside Andre Previn and the Orchestra of St. Luke's. Here's Summertime from Gershwin's Porgy and Bess.

0: Summer Day from Sergei Prokofiev, performed by the San Diego Chamber Orchestra under Donald Barra. Happy birthday to ya. Up next, a birthday gift from Mozart.
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0: Mozart's Divertimento No. 11 with the Academy Chamber Ensemble. The most famous waltz ever written. Stay right there to hear it.
1: I'm Tyler Klein. 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
0: Johann Strauss Jr. really captured lightning in a bottle when he wrote the beautiful Blue Danube. It's a piece that seriously single-handedly elevated the popular dance music of the street into a high art symphonic masterpiece. Here's the Slovak Radio Symphony Orchestra performing it.

0: Andre Leonard and the Slovak Radio Symphony Orchestra with Johann Strauss Jr.'s by the beautiful Blue Danube. I'm Vernon Neal. You can always listen to me over on Rhapsody in Black. This week, John Batiste.
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Talk about some pressure. Oscar Mercanto did exactly that when he composed his very first numbered work, The Summer Evening Waltz. Leif Segerstam leads the Helsinki Philharmonic.

0: A summer evening waltz with the Helsinki Philharmonic Orchestra. And up next, a battle with the elements.
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0: All that heat, I feel like I need some bug spray now. That was Vivaldi's Summer from Four Seasons with the Australian Chamber Orchestra. Richard Tognetti was the violinist and leading the way. Straight ahead, you'll hear some pretty athletic keyboard stuff.
1: I'm Tyler Klein. 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
0: When I tell you this piano concerto that you're about to hear requires some athletic hands, I mean it. Rudolf Serkin is, this is just a mean one. Beethoven had a huge chip on his shoulder when he composed his piece. He was just desperate to prove that he was the most explosive piano player that Vienna had ever seen. And I just feel so bad for anyone that has to perform this piece.

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2: I was having a conversation with someone just yesterday in which we discussed the pros and cons of travel in the summertime. Seems everybody wants time off then, which means bigger crowds, fewer accommodation choices, and more expensive tickets for airline or train travel. Now, I'm not really all that fond of the word staycation, but we do get to travel this hour without leaving the comfort of our own backyard. On this first day of summer, we'll be heading to Sweden in just a few minutes, and then central France with a couple of stops in the old Austro-Hungarian Empire. I'm Mindy Rantner. I hope you'll come along. Something distinctly American. This is a movement from Aaron Copland's ballet, Billy the Kid.

0: I think I shall have to put the Auvergne on my short list of places to visit before too long. From the Songs of the Auvergne by Joseph Canteloube, that was Bailero, sung by the incomparable American soprano Dawn Upshaw with Kent Nagano and the Lyon Opera Orchestra.
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0: Music composed back in the days of the Habsburg Empire. The String Quartet, number 67 by Franz Josef Haydn, played by the Tokach Quartet. Once upon a time, Bohemia was also part of the Austro-Hungarian Empire. That's where we're going next.
1: I'm Tyler Klein. 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
0: We are going to sail down a river that flows through the city of Prague. It's called Vltava.

0: Always loved that. Vltava, also known as the Moldau. It comes from a series of tone poems called Mavlast by Smetana, Libor Peshek, and the Royal Liverpool Philharmonic.
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0: Listen for a moment and see if you can come up with a good description of this. For me, the first word that comes to mind is sublime. I also kind of think of this movement of Mozart's A major clarinet quintet as sounding a bit like a benediction. I'm Mindy Rantner. Clarinetist Anthony McGill joins the Pacifica String Quartet to play Mozart's music this hour. From the African Suite by Samuel Coleridge Taylor, this is a waltz.

0: Ode to Joyful by John Batiste, played by the man himself, and he was the focus of today's Rhapsody in Black. He's doing a lot of traveling and performing this coming week. He'll be in London for the John Batiste World Festival, then to Italy, Monaco, France, the Netherlands, and in July, he'll be in Barcelona.
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0: You could consider this next music a gift to clarinetists everywhere, and music lovers too. Anthony McGill joins the Pacifica String Quartet in Mozart's Clarinet Quintet.

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0: What could be more perfect than the A major clarinet quintet by Mozart? Anthony McGill was the clarinetist with the Pacifica String Quartet. Anthony McGill is principal clarinet of the New York Philharmonic. He's the first African-American principal player in the history of the orchestra.
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0: 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That recording by pianist Clipper Erickson.
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0: Violist Antoine Thomistit and Sabine Feland with Bernhard Fork and the Academy of Ancient Music Berlin, a concerto for two violas by Georg Philipp Telemann.
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0: Okay, I say Waldteufel. You think Skater's Waltz. Anybody would. So he puts us in a winter frame of mind. But right about the same time that he composed Skater's Waltz, Emil Waldteufel also wrote something called Summer Soiree.

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0: The well-known, much-loved, and incredibly powerful Sinfonietta by Leos Janacek. Seiji Ozawa conducted the Chicago Symphony.
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0: A third movement from the Sonatina No. 1 by Richard Strauss called From an Invalid's Workshop. 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
0: Summer is finally here. It arrived early this morning. Not a moment too soon, although in some parts of the country it feels more like spring now, and spring was pretty hot. Strange stuff. But there's something really lovely about the long days of summer. The sun goes down so late. And Zoltan Kodály wrote some music about a sunset in a way. Summer evening is coming up in about 5 minutes. This is by Brahms.

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0: To music that puts the violin front and center, and violinist Rachel Barton Pine teamed up with Jose Serra-Bruyere and the Russian National Orchestra to make this recording of the A minor violin concerto by Alexander Glazunov.

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0: We get to supply the applause for violinist Rachel Barton Pine, Jose Serrabriere, and the Russian National Orchestra. That was Alexander Glazunov's A minor violin concerto. Rachel Barton Pine is going to be appearing in a program called Arcangelo Corelli, the Father of the Violin, in Indianapolis in July, and she'll be speaking at Chamber Music America's National Conference in Chicago in August.
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4: I'm Tyler Klein, and this is Living Classical. Juhi Bansal's Land of Waking Dreams begins in the desert backcountry under a night sky. Pointillistic stars, shifting blues, wind across open plateaus. Written for solo piano, the piece moves through that murky nightscape the way the eye moves across darkness, slowly finding shapes. That's coming up this hour, as well as pieces by Margaret Brouwer, Alex Dowling, and lots others.

The second of Curtis Stewart's 24 American Caprices, a set of solo violin snapshots of American recorded music in the tradition of Paganini, takes Dolly Parton's 9 to 5 as its inspiration, dancing between flights of fantasy and fastidious settings of the original. Violinist Ty Murray performs.